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It's a Red, White, and Bluetooth special on this week's Retro Pop Reunion. Only American artist for the 4th of July out of Long Island. We go from Billy Joel to Michael Jackson, whose film Michael, I had to refresh this a couple of times to make sure I was reading it the right way. By the end of this summer, the movie Michael will have grossed $1 billion.

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7: It's a red, white, and Bluetooth special. We're only doing American acts for the 80s and 90s on this 4th of July weekend. Next one in is Huey Lewis. Had a full ride for a scholarship to Cornell. Wasn't feeling it. Obviously, stuck with music. And when he got a call from Steven Spielberg about his new movie called Back to the Future, Spielberg said Marty McFly, the character in the movie, his favorite band is Huey Lewis. Can you just send me one of your songs that you have? I want to put it on the soundtrack. Power of Love was a work in progress for Huey Lewis and the News. It was not written for Back to the Future.

0: We have a red, white, and Bluetooth special on this week's Retro Pop Reunion. Crazy, sexy, cool. Only American artists from the 80s and 90s. This is Joe Cortez. Hope you're having a good 4th of July weekend. And stick around. We're going to the heartland of America next with John Cougar Mellencamp's tribute to American rock and roll.
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Mellencamp with an anthem for the Red, White, and Bluetooth special on this week's Retro Pop Reunion, Rockin' in the USA. She couldn't say her name, which was Stephanie, when she was little, so she called herself TD, which led to

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I think Jenny was American. Red, White, and Bluetooth weekend on Retro Pop Reunion. Only American acts from the 80s and 90s with Joe Cortez, and certainly a lady that has done it. Like a number one song in seven straight decades, from the 60s to the 2020s. But growing up was not easy. Severe poverty. She used rubber bands to hold her shoes together when she was a little girl. You know who she is just by one name.

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1: Only doing American acts this weekend. It is a Red, White, and Bluetooth special on Retro Pop Reunion. And the photo shoot for the debut album of the Go-Go's, Beauty and the Beat. The girls have these towels wrapped around them. Money was so tight that an assistant went down the street to Macy's in New York City, bought some towels. They wore them, took the picture, and then they returned the towels. Somebody bought some rock and roll memorabilia and didn't even know it.

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0: Right. Get the one in the middle.
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1: 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This is Joe Cortez doing Retro Pop Reunion till midnight. Red, White, and Bluetooth on this 4th of July. All American acts from the...

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We're only doing American Axe with Joe Cortez, and a word of caution. Drive safe, party safe. And I mentioned this on last weekend's show that this is the number one weekend all year that people will accidentally drop their cell phones in the pool.

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0: Red, White, and Bluetooth special. From Paula Abdul to Gin Blossoms at Retro Pop Reunion, only American acts for the 4th of July weekend. Good call on this one. Hey, Jealousy.
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How's it going for the 4th of July weekend? What are you doing? We've got a red, white, and Bluetooth special with only American artists. Now, we know we love our food here in America. Are you a snacker or a meal person? They took a huge survey. 79% of people say they're snackers rather than meal people. And 60% of people admit they have a secret snack stash in the house. Like that cabinet above the microwave that nobody knows about.

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Backstreet to Bruce, Red, White, and Bluetooth Weekend on Retro Pop Reunion. Only American acts from the 80s and 90s. You hear Born in the USA every year around the 4th of July, but do you really know what it means? 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Another reason why you should always thank, regardless of where they served. Thank a veteran for their service.

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1: Bon Jovi is back with the first of nine shows opening up Tuesday night at Madison Square Garden. John Bon Jovi completely recovered from his vocal surgery and tells People.com he's pretty excited about this tour.
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Red, White, and Bluetooth special on this week's Retro Pop Reunion. Only American acts from Hootie to Prince with Joe Cortez, Little Red Corvette. 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What was yours? Mine was a 69 Camaro. I love that car. And I didn't have a monthly payment, which was really nice about that car.

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17: 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I'm still waking up with bad memories.
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0: 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See what we got going on there. Like a brain freeze weekend next weekend. Have a great rest of the holiday weekend. Travel safe. If you got vacation time next weekend, enjoy. And we'll talk to you then.
1: 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No one's has. Your future is whatever you make. So make it a good one.
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How's the castle built of people you pretend to care about? 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
4: Hey, folks, Dr. Joe Esposito here. Glad you're with me today. Some of you think you're healthy, and you probably are. But what we're going to talk about today is how to upgrade your health. The base lifestyle tips that you have to include. Some of you work out. That's great. Some of you eat well. That's great. We're going to put it all together and put together the plan to get you well. A lot of you have health insurance, but you don't have a healthcare plan. Today, we put the healthcare plan together for you. So we got to start out with something that is, I wish was discussed more, but it's discussed almost never. And that's your nervous system. If your brain can't clearly communicate with every other cell in the body can't get well. So we can eat right, we can exercise, but the way the body works is your brain sends messages down your spine, out your nerves to every cell in the body. So there's right now a nerve that tells your heart to beat, your lungs to breathe, your eyes to see, your colon to digest food. Everything is connected to the brain by way of nerves. And that's how we live. That's the basis of healthcare. And for some reason, that's never discussed or hardly ever discussed. So we got to get that communication. So what can cause interference between the messages from the brain to the body? Chronic stress, poor posture, digestive problems, hormones misfiring, diet, environmental toxins, all these things can actually affect how your brain talks to your body. And if you have nerve interference, you're actually in survival mode. You're just trying to stay alive. Now, you're not thriving, you're surviving. We're going to talk today about how to thrive, not just survive. So if you have problems with the nervous system, we need to calm down the nervous system. We need to get the nervous system working properly again. Because most of us live in this, what we call fight or flight mode. Stress all over the place. I got to get this done. I got to drop the kids off. I got to make sure the house is clean. I got to make sure the food is cooked. I got to work. And you're just surviving. We're going to show you how to downregulate, we call the nervous system, get you out of this fight or flight mode. Now, there are supplements that can help calm down your nervous system. Magnesium is one of them. There's 8 different types of magnesium, and each one does something slightly different. So if you do magnesium citrate, for example, that can get your bowels moving. If you do magnesium threonate, that's very good to help the brain work more efficiently. It's kind of from the brain, from the neck up. Magnesium malate kind of is the general one. That along with glycinate are the two that are general magnesium supplements. And that's why I take a magnesium malate every day. So magnesium is great. We also have to worry about our adrenal glands. The adrenal glands are 2 little glands. They sit on top of our kidneys and they produce energy. They produce anti-inflammatories and they help with hormone production. Now, as we get older, our hormone levels drop because our organs, with men, testicles, women, ovaries, are the main hormone producers. They start to downregulate or shut down. It's aging. It's okay. The adrenal glands, your backup plan. So if we don't take care of our backup plan, we lose our primary and then our secondary way to produce hormones. There's other things that produce hormones too, but those are the big ones. So we got to get the nervous system working and we have to have the hormones working properly. We have to have the message, the peptides, that's a big word now, peptides, working properly. And that's how we get the body working properly. So if I have digestive problems, I can treat my digestive system, but there's a lot more that's involved than just my digestive system, the nerves that go to the digestive system, the food that I eat. Is my liver working properly? Is my circulation carrying nutrients to my cells and flushing out waste products? So we got to look at the body as a whole unit and not just pieces. And unfortunately, orthodox medicine until recently has been looking at the body as pieces. You have a cardiac problem, go to a cardiologist. Absolutely do that. But then find out how everything ties together. Have a colon problem, go to a gastroenterologist. Yeah, but what about the nerves that go there? What about the adrenal glands? What about the hormone production? What about the short chain fatty acids, the butyrate, the prebiotics, the probiotics, the postbiotics? So there's a lot more to it than just saying, hey, I got a spot on my colon, let's cut that out. Even if you do. When sometimes you have to. even if you cut out that spot, cancer, whatever it is, if you keep doing what you did, the problem's just going to come back again. And even early on, even before I was a chiropractor, before I was a nutritionist, before I was a pain management doctor, I often thought that doesn't make sense. I have skin cancer. I cut it out. Great. Okay, it's solved. Well, what caused the skin cancer? If I'm going to do the same thing over and over again, well, the skin cancer is going to pop up somewhere else. So that's an interesting way to look at healthcare. Now, I want you to consider that when you talk about your health. So let's jump right in to some biohacks, whatever you want to call it, you know, base lifestyle habits. Blood sugar controls everything. Blood sugar instability drives fatigue, cravings, inflammation, hormone imbalances, cancer, Alzheimer's, Parkinson's, you name it, high blood pressure. Blood sugar is the master control of everything. So spikes in blood sugar can cause a problem. So I'm going to eat the standard American diet. I'm going to have sweets for breakfast. By the way, one of the hacks I'm going to give you is never eat sweets for breakfast. Have sweets for breakfast. My blood sugar goes up. My brain sends a message to my pancreas. It tells my pancreas, say, all right, blood sugar is high. We've got to bring this blood sugar down. Because if the blood sugar goes too high, sugar is very acidic. And it can cause an inflammatory reaction in my blood cells, in my blood vessels. And blood vessels become swollen and irritated. Now my body lays down cholesterol as a scab to protect that area. So my body says, I got to get this blood sugar under control. So my body sends a message to my pancreas. Pancreas releases insulin. Insulin goes out to the cells and acts like a key. It goes into the cell and opens the cell to allow the cell to accept sugar in, taking the sugar out of the blood, and now it utilizes sugar as, and specifically glucose, as fuel. That's how it works. It's a pretty simplified version of it, but that's how it works. I keep eating a lot of sugar, standard American diet, breads, cookies, cakes, donuts, pastas, and my blood sugar stays high all the time. But my body is constantly producing more insulin, going to the cells, telling the cells to open up and let the sugar in. Well, the cells can't keep letting sugar in. They can only run on so much sugar. Too much of it's going to gunk up the works. So the cells say, I'm not going to let you insulin. I'm not going to let you open me up and let sugar in anymore because it's going to gunk up my works. So the cells become resistant to the insulin. That's called insulin resistance, also known as type 2 diabetes. And so now we have a problem. We have to, now the sugar's floating around in the blood. Body's got to do something with it. Body takes that sugar, sends it to the liver, converts it into glycogen. Glycogen is where we store energy. Once all my glycogen stores are filled up, my body says, I still got too much sugar. You still keep eating the junk. I got to do something with it. It sends it to the liver again and converts it into triglycerides. And then triglycerides get stored as fat. So that's why eating sugar makes you fat. Your body can't metabolize it. Can't use it because you gave it too much. So how do we stabilize our blood sugar? Well, there's a lot of things you can do. I teach type 1 and type 2 diabetics and regular people, non-diabetics, all the time. Fiber is going to be a key. The more fruits, vegetables, nuts, and seeds you eat, beans, lentils, split peas, the fiber is going to push the sugar through the colon and give you a slow release of absorption. And it's going to block up some receptor sites so you don't absorb so much sugar. So fiber is going to be a key. Fiber is also going to, there's soluble, insoluble, and fermentable fiber. Soluble fiber is kind of like the slimy stuff, oatmeal, okra. When that gets in the colon, it wraps around toxic chemicals, it wraps around hormones and carries it out of the body. Excellent. Insoluble fiber is just bulk. It's a lot of bulk. It cleans out your colon, acts like a brush and kind of pushes everything through. And then some soluble and insoluble actually becomes fermentable. That means the colon, the bacteria can eat it and utilize that as fuel. So you have to eat all sorts of different types of fiber to get the best impact that you can. So fiber is great. Vinegar. Vinegar stabilizes blood sugar. Any type of vinegar, any type of acetic acid. I like raw organic apple cider vinegar. That's my favorite because that has other health benefits as well. I won't go into an apple cider vinegar lecture today. Berberine is a supplement you can take. We have something called Dr. Joe's Glucose Guard, and it has berberine and cinnamon. Cinnamon, by the way, is also good. Ceylon cinnamon is the best. That stabilizes blood sugar. I take a blood stabilizing supplement every day. I don't have diabetes. But I take it every day just to maintain that constant energy level. And that's what we're looking for. And not just feeling good, but making the brain work better, making the heart work better. So I take supplements every day to stabilize blood sugar. I take a lot of supplements every day. But blood sugar is the key. So one thing you could do is just avoid processed sugar. It's a pretty simple thing to do. You got to eat thinking about your hormones, not necessarily your calories. Hormones are little tiny chemicals in the body. You don't need a lot of them. And they tell the cells what to do. So my testosterone will go into cells and say, all right, you know, generate muscle mass. I can take other hormones. Insulin is actually, it's a peptide. It's a hormone. And that tells the cells to open up. So hormones respond to food quality, not calories. I could eat a lot of calories and get very little quality. I can eat very little calories and get high quality. So always think about this. What's the best choice that I can make today to make my body work more efficiently? It's a very simple question. Is this the best meal I can choose? I tell the story a lot. Mexican food's probably one of the easier ones. You go to a Mexican restaurant, you get a beef burrito with cheese and wrapped in a wheat tortilla. Or I can get a bean burrito without cheese and have guacamole instead. That's a better choice. They both taste great. Why not choose the one that's healthier? By the way, it's usually cheaper too. Processed foods confuse the nervous system. They mess it up. A lot of processed foods, a lot of chemicals, a lot of hairsprays, colognes, perfumes are what we call endocrine disruptors. They act like estrogen. So what happens is I eat something that has chemicals in it, bisphenol A, for example. All right, I'm going to use a can of food. And the can is lined with bisphenol A, and bisphenol A helps the food slide out of the can. It makes it nonstick. So I'm going to eat a can of food, and it has bisphenol A in it. Now, bisphenol A goes into my body. My body says, ooh, lots of estrogen. It's not estrogen. It's bisphenol A. Acts like estrogen. So estrogen is a growth hormone. Causes me to grow abnormally. Put on weight. Become more feminized, lower my testosterone levels. A lot of chemicals mess with the body and they mess with the hormones. So when the hormones are supported, metabolism works, appetite is regulated, GLP-1. GLP-1 is like a peptide and it goes to different parts of my body. It tells my colon to slow down. GLP-1 is a drug that a lot of people take to lose weight now. I think 1 in 6 are taking it now or 1 in 10. And it slows down my digestive system, so I feel fuller longer. Goes into my brain, tells me that I'm full. Goes into the hypothalamus, tells me that I'm full. And it has receptors all over the body, meaning the GLP-1 can activate different cells throughout the body. Well, small amounts, the body does great with it. Large amounts, the body gets confused. And that's why the injections are showing up with side effects. Well, they say too, well, you know what? GLP-1s can help reduce the risk of heart disease. They can. Why? You're not eating so much junk food. That's pretty much it. You're just not eating the bad stuff. So what if we just didn't eat the bad stuff? What a concept. We just don't eat so much bad stuff. It's really simple. And I know it's hard because we're used to it. And the bad stuff stimulates the pleasure centers in my brain, the pleasure centers that produce dopamine, which gets me high, and I want more. I tell a story, I've told it many times. I was in New York and I found a vegan bagel place, and New York has the best bagels. And I had a bagel and it was really good. And the only thought I had at that point was, how can I have more bagels? I wanted more because it was such a high concentration of bagel sugar. And I wanted more because I got high from it. So I had to think to myself, why am I craving bagels? I don't usually crave bagels because it got me high and I want to get high again. So you got to think about that when it comes to your sugars. Sugar's going to get you high, and that's going to mess with your hormone levels. So if you're just tuning in, I'm Dr. Joe Esposito. We're talking today how to upgrade your health. Because some of you work out and you think, I'm in great shape. Well, you know what? Runners don't live longer than non-runners. People that work out gently, keep the body in motion on a regular basis, they live longer. But professional athletes, they don't live longer. They don't have less health problems. So it's keeping the body in motion that's going to be the key, and also putting the right nutrients in it. Now, when it comes to breakfast, the standard American diet will be what? Croissants, donuts, bagels, cereal, orange juice. Folks, that's eating pure sugar, essentially. So what I want you to do is eat like a European when it comes to breakfast. I remember being on a cruise, I've told this story before, and it was in Europe, and they had the American breakfast and they had the European breakfast. And the European breakfast was beans, meats, fish. I don't eat fish. fish, tofu, salad. The American breakfast was a standard American diet. So protein is going to be great. Now, you don't need a lot of protein. This whole protein craze drives me nuts. Because as long as your body's digesting food properly, you're able to break the proteins into amino acids. Amino acids then go out and create muscle and neurotransmitters and blood vessels and everything else. So we just have to digest that food more efficiently. So plant protein is easier to digest than animal protein. But either way, if you're over 30 years old, you probably should be taking a digestive enzyme supplement. I have in my car, have my office in my house. Whenever I eat a cooked meal, I take a digestive enzyme. If I eat a salad, I don't necessarily worry about the enzymes. But if I'm going to eat anything else, I'm going to have a digestive enzyme. Amazing how the bloating goes away. The bowels return to normal function. Energy level comes back and you start digesting your food properly. So one of the great upgrades you can do is get your digestive system working properly. And one of the things, not the only thing, you can do is take a digestive enzyme. On my website, drjoe.com, we have Dr. Joe's digestive enzyme. I've tried many different types of enzymes. 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I'm my own patient. Got to realize I want the best for my health. And then I'll share that information with you. 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I do that because I want to help get to the cause of your problem and find out what's going to be the best course of treatment for you. Is a chiropractic, orthopedist, neurologist, gynecologist, psychiatrist, nutritionist? I don't know. But let me put together a protocol for you and then say this is the direction you need to go. Sometimes it's with us, sometimes it's not. But you got to get started somewhere. 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I mean, some people send a question, say, hello, anybody there? I'll get to you, I promise. 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I really want to help get to the cause of your healthcare problems and not just treat symptoms. I'm okay with treating symptoms, but let's upgrade. 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Upgrading your health to a totally another level of healthcare where you actually get better. 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So when I create supplements, I always think, what am I going to do? How can I get the best bang for my buck when I create these things? 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I'd love to get to the cause of your problems. So supplements are great. You can do nuts for breakfast. You can do lentils. If you go to Europe many times, I'll have beans for breakfast. All of those are excellent because that's how you want to start your day. You don't want to start your day with sugar because what do you do then? Then you crash and you drink coffee and the coffee has side effects. And so let's go back. I always have to laugh too. People say, well, you know, our ancestors ate this. Our ancestors died at 30 years old, sometimes 20 years old. So I'm not sure basing my diet on my ancestors is such a great idea. Now, the type of food is important. I always say if grandma could have eaten it, you could eat it. So grandma didn't have hot dogs. If she did, everything was organic. We didn't even use the word organic. So she didn't have diet sodas. She didn't have ultra processed foods. So even if you're eating grandma's diet, it has to be the same type of food. Organic meats, organic dairy products. I don't eat animal products. If you do, I recommend organic only. It's a very simple fix there. So we're talking today how to upgrade your health, how to take it to a whole nother level. You have to not be afraid of fat. I remember years ago, there was this craze, low-fat diet. And they had low-fat cookies and cakes and donuts. And what they did was they just substituted with more sugar. fat is not the enemy. Bad fats are the enemy. So when it comes to fat in your diet, there's only three types of fat I want you to have in your diet. Three types of oils, I should say. Extra virgin organic coconut oil, extra virgin organic olive oil, and avocado oil. That's it. Now, you can do things like, you know, nut oils or something like that. But I want you to stay away from the seed oils, the processed oils. Those would be corn, canola, safflower, sunflower, the vegetable oils. Never, ever, under any circumstances, eat vegetable oils. I talked about this 40 years ago. Nobody listened. Well, a lot of people listened. Not enough people listened. Now, it's all over the internet. It's all over doctors. Seed oils, very toxic. Seed oils, very bad for you. They affect the mitochondria. They speed up the aging process. They slow down the body's ability to metabolize. They affect the cell walls. So if you're using vegetable oils, get them out of the house. Get them out of your life. Now, one of the challenges, I'm Italian, is finding a good olive oil. So here's how you know. Take your olive oil. It should be organic. Put it in the refrigerator overnight. If it gets cloudy, you have a good olive oil. If it doesn't get cloudy, bring it back to the store. It's been cut with soybean oil or something else. It's unfortunate. There aren't enough olive trees in the world to supply all the olive oil that we have in the world. So where's this oil coming from? It's being cut. And that's sad. When you eat oil, I was called the two cough method. If you eat olive oil, it should make you because it kind of biting in the back of the throat. That's a good olive oil. And you don't need a lot of it. Now, there's different types of olive oil, too. There's the rich ones. There's the more mild ones. Mild ones are good for salad. The rich ones are good for cooking. So become an oil connoisseur and use very little of it is also. Now, if I eat an avocado, if I eat some nuts, those are fine oils. But if you're going to eat nuts or anything with oil in it and it doesn't taste good, stop eating. The oil in the food has gone rancid. And rancid oil is worse than even seed oils. So I was at one of my favorite stores. I got some nuts the other day and I tasted it. It was nasty. It was bitter. So I brought it back to the store. I said, everything in that bin needs to be thrown away. Those were all rancid. Now, whether he did it or not, I don't know. But be careful with that. Don't put bad oils in your body. Good fats, fine. Now, I can't eat a lot of avocados because I gain weight really fast. So I'll have a little bit of avocado. I was at a Brazilian buffet the other day. Now, Brazilian food, you always think about meat. You know, the grilled meat and the barbecued meat. But they always have, they should always have at one of the Brazilian restaurants, an amazing salad bar. And they had avocados, they had beans. They had, of course, different types of salads and greens and grains and phenomenal. And it's cheaper if you get it without the meat. So I remember the first time I ever had this, I was in Rio de Janeiro. And I want to say shishkaria. I'm probably pronouncing it wrong. And the salad bar was just phenomenal. And a lot of other people sitting there eating the sliced meat and they couldn't. It was stuffed and they were sick. I had a salad bar. Way less expensive, spectacular, and not toxic. So again, we talk about how to make the best choice. That would be the best choice. So we're talking today about how to upgrade your health, how to take it to another level. Because I have runners, patients that are athletes, come to me all the time. They have physical pain, they have digestive problems, the brain isn't working. So I'm just noticing I got to go to break. Folks, if you have any health questions, send it to me through my website, drjoe.com, drjoe.com. I'll answer your questions personally. Follow me on social media. We have about 1 million followers on social media, so it's a lot of good information. Obviously, people wouldn't follow us if it wasn't. It's Dr. Joe Esposito, Facebook, Instagram, YouTube, TikTok, LinkedIn. Facebook is the Dr. Joe Esposito. But Dr. Joe Esposito, just click follow on all the platforms. Do that as a favor to me. I'm happy to give you all this information, but I need you to help me. The yin and yang, the give and take, okay? It costs you nothing. Podcast, Dr. Joe for the health of it. Dr. Joe for the health of it. Sign up for it. It's absolutely free. 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So just subscribe. 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
4: Hey, folks, Dr. Joe Esposito here. If you just joined us, welcome. If you stayed with me, of course, I appreciate that. If you're new to the show, we always try to give you new information on how to naturally get well and stay well. So today, we're talking about things you can do to upgrade your health. Take it to another level. Kick it up a notch, as the famous chef used to say. Bam. We're going to teach you things that you can do. Now, some of you think you're eating well. Some of you think you're getting regular exercise. That's all great. This is advanced stuff. I always talk about brown belt. This is black belt nutrition. So we talked about healthy fats last time. Gut health is immune health. It's just that simple. So if you have a healthy gut, you have healthy immunity. 80% of your immune system's in your gut. And so many people now have autoimmune diseases. They have conditions like thyroid problems, rheumatoid arthritis. So we've got to upgrade the gut to upgrade the immune system. Poor digestion weakens immunity. It increases inflammation. So you can do several things to get it working. You have bacteria in your colon. It's called microbiome. It's bacteria, it's yeast, and it's the thing that's in your colon. And you actually have more bacteria cells in your body than you have human cells. So we really, all of us are just life support for bacteria. It's pretty much our gig. So we got to take care of that bacteria, make sure the good guys win out. So I take Dr. Joe's probiotics every day. It's one of the supplements I take. Dr. Joe's Essential Source has probiotics and prebiotics. Prebiotics feed the good bacteria. It's food for the probiotics. I also take a digestive enzyme. I talk about this a lot. Whenever I eat a cooked meal, because at my age, I just don't digest food like I used to. And the enzymes change everything. Reduce the gas, help the digestive system, reduce the bloating, absorb the nutrients, pass out the waste products. Now, it may take a couple of days to see the results of taking enzymes. So people say, well, I took it once. I didn't see any change. How long have you been sick? Well, 60 years. All right. Give me 2 days. All right. I can't do this in 1 day here sometimes. But the digestive enzymes are so key. Carry them with you. And I have people, you know, 30s, 40s, 50s, 60s and beyond. I get them on the digestive enzymes and they're like, what did you give me? I said, it's just the natural enzymes that you used to have a lot of. I'm just kind of giving it to you because you don't make them like you used to. And they're like, it's amazing. I can't believe how good I feel. I can't believe how much better I sleep. I can't believe my bloating has gotten better. So digestive enzymes are really important. And you want to make sure you get a good one. And that goes for all supplements. I've had people say, well, Dr. Joe, I had somebody come to me the other day. And I gave a lecture, and one of the people in the audience pulled me aside, and she said, do you work with autistic children? I said, yeah. She said, my son is nonverbal, and he's autistic, and I've taken him everywhere, and nobody seems to be able to help, but you seem to have an understanding of how this works. I said, yeah, I'm pretty good at it. And I said, autistic children, I've found in my career always, and I'm sure there's an exception somewhere, need a methylated B complex. Methylated is a special form of B vitamins that can be absorbed more efficiently. And she said, well, how come nobody's ever told me that before? I said, I don't know. But now you know. She said, but I've given him B vitamins before. I never saw any changes. I said, where'd you get them from? And she said, you know, grocery store, big box store. And I said, it's the quality. If it's not methylated, people with autism can't utilize them. About 50% of us can't utilize them anyway, but I find people that are challenged emotionally have to get the B vitamins. Methylated makes a difference. One of my staff members, Christy, she doesn't mind telling the story. She adopted her son, and her son was addicted to meth right at birth. And so Ben, I don't know, I met him. He was probably 10, 11 years old. Great kid, really smart kid, but just couldn't sit still, just all over the place. And so I sat Ben down and we became friends. And I said, Ben, I want you to take one of, I asked mother permission first. I said, I want you to take one of these supplements every day. It's called a methylated B complex. I want you to take one every day and just let me know how you do. He said, okay. So he, a week later, Christy comes to work and she said, it's amazing. She goes, he's able to sit through an entire class now. He's not healed, but he's able to sit through an entire class when before he couldn't even sit like 10 minutes. He was up and running around and everything. Just by taking the methylated B complex. And she was doing a lot of other things too. She's a real good mom. And she was doing it, feeding him right, getting him chiropractic care, but we need those methylated B complex. And that took him over the edge.

So maybe they're a tiny bit more expensive. Sometimes they're not. Sometimes they're less expensive. But the quality that you add to your life, you can't put a price on. And here's the thing. When you start eating right, when you start eating the foods you're biologically adapted to eat, fruits, vegetables, nuts, seeds, plant-based, you're going to save incredible amounts of money. Insane amounts of money. Even at a restaurant. I mean, restaurants are out of control now. $15, $20 for a basic meal. Want to go nice, $50 a meal. The cheapest thing on a menu is almost always the healthiest thing on a menu. It's just that simple. So make a simple change like that. Eat the healthiest, it's going to be the cheapest. It really is cool. Well, organic vegetables are expensive. How much is meat? I don't know. I don't buy meat. $6, $8 a pound, $10 a pound? You can get a lot of potatoes for that. You can get a lot of carrots for that. So start thinking in terms. Not just carrots used to be this and now they're that. How much you're spending overall. You'll be amazed how much money you save. It's crazy. Another thing I want you to think about is chewing your food. I am the biggest offender of this one. Because many times I'm in a rush. I just got to get something in my gut. And I have to take a breath and go, hold on. Digestion is a parasympathetic function. Parasympathetic means my body's at rest. I'm running around like crazy. I'm not at rest. It's okay to skip a meal when you're like that. Because your body's not going to digest it very efficiently. And you want to chew it. Because when you chew your food, first of all, you break it down. Your stomach doesn't have teeth. So you have to break down the food in little tiny pieces so the stomach can digest it. And then the small intestine can too. But also when you start chewing your food, you mix it with saliva, with spit. Saliva has something in it called salivary amylase. Salivary amylase digests the carbohydrate portion. Even if it's a meat, it's going to have some sugars in it. A friend of mine, and I was going to talk about this the other day and I forgot. It's summer now, depending when you're listening to this. And there's different ticks that are out there. Different ticks can cause different problems. Some tick can cause Lyme disease. Certain tick called the Lone Star tick, it has a little spot on its body, looks like a lone star, one star, can cause something called alpha-gal. Now, alpha-gal stands for alpha-1,2-galactose something or other. It stands for something. I don't remember the exact words. But if you're bit by a tick, by a Lone Star tick that has alpha-gal, you now can't digest the sugar that's found in mammals. So that would be pork, beef, eggs, milk. No, eggs I think are okay, but they can't do the milk. And you just can't digest this sugar that's found in animals. So you think protein doesn't have any sugar in it. It does. And so my friend, he said his hands swelled up, his feet swelled up. We were out to dinner one night and he called me afterwards and he says, my tongue is swelling up. I'm going to go to the emergency room. Went to the ER and they pumped him full of, like Benadryl, things that bring down the inflammation. And he finally went to a doctor who did a blood work and sure enough, he has alpha-gal. He can't eat mammals anymore. Done. He could eat chicken, he could eat fowl, he can eat fish, he can't do mammals. And for him, it's a little unnerving. I mean, he always ate pretty well anyway, so it wasn't like a big devastating thing. But he says, it's really annoying. You know, I got to check if there's beef broth and soups. I said, well, I've been plant-based for 30 years. I've been 40 years now. I've been doing this all along, so welcome to my world. But when you chew your food, back to that again, you break down the sugars. Because of the salivary amylase. If you don't chew your food properly, it's not broken down in small enough pieces, and now you only have one other place to break down that sugar. That's your small intestine. Your pancreas releases amylase, and that helps break down the sugars. So chewing your food is really important. Rushed eating can cause bloating, nutritional loss. So take your time. Take a breath. Go into that parasympathetic mode and digest your food. Now, to go circle around we talked about earlier, I take a digestive enzyme every time I eat a meal. Because no matter how well I chew my food, I don't have the digestive enzymes that I had 30 and 40 years ago. I'm getting older. It's okay, but I can fight that. And I can fight it very easily just by simply taking digestive enzymes. And I had blood work done. I had brain studies done. My one brain study said I was about half my brain age. And I have a traumatic brain injury. So even with a traumatic brain injury, I was 32. Yeah. They said my brain function is like I'm of a 32-year-old. I remember the guy who did the study. He looked at me and goes, what do you do? I've never seen that big a gap in somebody's brain function and the biological.

0: biological and chronological age. And so I told him about supplements. I told him about chiropractic care, and he knew about chiropractic care already. Nitric oxide, Dr. Joe's Super Greens, Dr. Joe's Essential Source, vitamin D3 with K2, B-complex, methylated. And he said, do you mind if I send people to you when I find tests that are positive? Can I send them to you to do an analysis with them? I said, sure, happy to do it. It's what I do. It's my job. So we don't have to succumb to aging in most cases. Well, eventually we will. But I'm going to slow that down, man. I'm going to fight that thing as hard as I can. And I like it. I like when people think I'm, you know, 15, 20 years younger than I am. Another thing we can do to upgrade our health is you got to hydrate. When you were a baby, there was a part of your brain that controlled hunger and a part of your brain that controlled thirst. It's in the hypothalamus. As you get older, those two parts of the brain grow together. So you have a real tough time deciding or distinguishing between hunger and thirst. So many times when you're hungry, you're not hungry. You're thirsty. So here's an upgrade I want you to start doing. I want you to drink a glass of water, 8, 10, 12 ounces, whatever you want, before every meal. Wait about 10 minutes. You will be amazed how much less food you eat and how you can make better decisions because you're not famished. You're not starving. I don't care what it is. I just want to eat something. I do it. How can I eat, make better choices? And you do that by staying hydrated. It's really a simple process, folks. Drink water. Now, I have a water filter in my house. They're not cheap. They're a couple thousand dollars. And then I added a second filter to that to filter out microplastics because my water to me is extremely important to good health. Showering, bathing, washing my clothes, washing my fruits and vegetables, just chlorine not escaping from the toilet. Now, is the chlorine evaporating from your toilet water going to kill you? No, it's not. But it's all about upgrades. It's all about making your body better, healthier, live longer, more function. And so it's these little things that all add up. So water is going to help detoxification. It's going to help with circulation. It's going to lower stress. It's going to help your body heal faster. Now, some of you might be saying, I don't like water. It's boring. Add some stevia to it. Add some Lohan to it. Add some lemon juice to it. Add some cherry juice to it. You can sexy it up if you need to. If you like seltzer, get a seltzer machine and drink seltzer and flavor the seltzer if you want to. If you're going to buy seltzer or bubbly water from a store, I recommend you get it in glass only. Because if it's in a can, the seltzer is slightly acidic. The bubbles are slightly acidic, and it slightly eats away at the can. And then now that you have heavy metals into your water, and I don't want that. So glass is the way to go. Now, you can go to a big box store like, you know, Costco, Sam's, Walmart, and you buy them in cases. It'll be a little cheaper. But plain old filtered water is going to be fine. Now, if you can't afford a whole house water filter, get a countertop filter. Get a Brita. Get something to filter out the toxic chemicals in your water. And if you swim in a swimming pool and it has chlorine in it, I want you to shower immediately coming out of the pool. Luckily, where I live, we have a saltwater pool, and so I'm fine. But chlorine is a toxic chemical. It kills bacteria. So if it kills bacteria in a pool, guess what? It kills bacteria in your body as well. And we have more bacteria cells than we have human cells in the body. So we don't want to be killing off the good cells. If just tuning in, I'm Dr. Joe Esposito. We're talking today about things you can do to upgrade your health. Now, I am not going to cover everything that I need to. If you want a copy of today's show notes, send me an email through the website and just say upgrade notes. I'll send you a copy of today's notes absolutely free. I'm covering, I think I'm on number 7 so far. I think I have 40 to cover. I'll probably do a second part next week. But I'll send you the show notes. I'm not going to get to them. And then you have them. I know I talk fast. And in the show notes, by the way, each one of the upgrades, I have a supplement recommendation. I don't want to make this all about supplements today, but I have a supplement recommendation for every one of the upgrades. So you can say, I'm going to do, you know, this, this, this, this, and this. I'm going to add these supplement protocols. I'm going to make my dietary protocols. And I'm going to upgrade my health. There's nothing that you can get a better return on investment on than your health. I don't care how good a stock tip you get. 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I want to be your doctor, and I'm going to prove that to you. My grandfather was a hardworking man. Both my grandfathers, very hardworking immigrants. And they said, show people what you can do. People come to my office all the time and say, I've never, ever been to a doctor who did what you guys just did. I've never seen anything like this before. You're blowing my mind. And if they come with somebody, it's inevitable. The person in the room says, can you check me too? I have this problem. We all have health problems. Let's get it fixed. Why wouldn't you get it fixed? It makes no sense to me that you have health problems. You're suffering needlessly. So drjoe.com. If you're ever in a car accident, if the car is damaged, you're damaged 100% of the time. So if you're ever in an accident, call me immediately. Don't fall for these scammers calling you up saying, go see this doctor, go see this lawyer. That's a felony. And if you're involved, well, not if you receive the call, but if anybody does it, they steal your police report and they call you. It's now a new law, just went into effect. It's a 10 years in prison, and I heard it was a $20,000 fine. I just read that it's a $200,000 fine for each incident. That's how serious these scammers, these runners, these cutters are. So don't fall for somebody calling you and saying, go see a doctor or a lawyer. I don't care what they offer you. I'm going to give you $100. I'm going to give you $200. It's a scam. You will not get the care you need. You will not get the representation you need. You will not get the settlement you deserve. I promise you that. I've never seen it happen with the scammers. So drjoe.com. And for any health issues, you can send me an email through the website, drjoe.com. If we don't have an office near you, perhaps I can find somebody near you. Now, it's probably not going to be all that we do, but I'm trying to get you to a doctor that's honest. You guys have no idea how dishonest the healthcare system is. You don't see the dirty underbelly. I do. And it's not good. And you're the patient. You suffer. So we're talking today about health upgrades. You want to, if you can reduce your inflammation, you can reduce your risk of disease. It's really that simple. So inflammation is the root of most chronic diseases. So sugar, refined oils, toxins, hairsprays, colognes, perfumes, artificial smells. You want to get these out of your body. And ultra processed foods, all of them, 100% of them cause inflammation. And so you want to reduce the ultra processed food. What's an ultra processed food? It's a food made with ingredients that you normally wouldn't find in somebody's kitchen. If you can't pronounce the ingredients, chances are it's an ultra-processed food. It has an extra long shelf life, except for honey. It's probably an ultra-processed food. You know what an ultra-processed food is. It's in a bag. It tastes good. It has all these chemicals in it. Please, I'm begging you, on my knees, avoid the ultra-processed foods. One of the best things you can do for your own health is start making your meals at home. You can meal prep. A very dear friend of mine said that too. She's 21 years old and she said, I meal prep now. I've listened to your shows. At first I didn't agree with you because she was younger. She goes, I was smarter than you. Now I realized I wasn't. And she goes, I'll just make burritos. I'll make a bunch of burritos and freeze them. And I'll heat them up. She'll make pasta. She goes, I'll do a gluten-free pasta with a natural sauce. And I gave her my recipe to make sauce. She goes, and I'll freeze the pasta. And then when it's done, I'll add fresh vegetables or frozen vegetables when I reheat it. So it doesn't have to be fancy, elaborate meals. It doesn't have to be beef Wellington. Simple, basic things. A little thing I do, little trick I have, in my freezer right now, I have bags of frozen organic peas. So in an emergency, like I just don't have time to get a salad or something like that, I'll take the peas, I'll boil them, I'll heat them up, and I'll add extra virgin organic olive oil, nutritional yeast, salt, pepper, and oregano, and I'll mix it up, and I kind of make a casserole, and I eat that. Doesn't have to, it takes seconds to prepare. Total cost, maybe $1.50, $2. Whole lot cheaper than getting food delivered. Then you got to pay the service charges and the tips and the driver. It's crazy getting food delivered. Bag of peas, some flavoring. It's great. If you don't like peas, do broccoli. If you don't like broccoli, do beans. So there's so many things you can do. If you don't know what to eat, send me an email through my website, drjoe.com, and say, so what can I eat? And I will send you a lecture that I did on so what can I eat? And that's my gift to you. It's absolutely free. If you want a copy of today's show notes, I'm not going to cover a fraction. Like I said, I did 7 out of 40. I'll probably do some next week, too. I'm still not going to cover them all. Absolutely free. I'll send you the show notes. Just say upgrade notes. My gift to you. Why do I do these things? Because I want to be your doctor. I want to give you this information. Even if you don't come to see me as a patient, I want you to take control of your own health. If you've listened to my shows before, I quote a Moody Blues song, and one of the lines in the song is that I'm frightened for your children. And I'm very frightened for your children. And I see the pendulum swinging backwards. I see more doctors getting into holistic health, into functional medicine, the things that we do. And I was doing it 40 years ago. I didn't know it had a name for it. But we're seeing doctors, and I have doctors come to me every day. Insurance companies, senior housing groups come to me every day and say, Dr. Joe, what can we do to get better results with our patients, our family, our parents, ourselves? Because the healthcare system we have right now is very good for emergencies, but it's failing when it comes to health. We spend more money by far by capita, per capita in the whole world, and we're one of the sickest countries in the world. Our life expectancy is less than everybody else's. In industrialized nations. So we're getting worse results and spending more money. It's not a good plan, is it? I want you to spend less money and get better results. 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Why wouldn't you do that first? And I'll be honest with you. I've been in practice a long time. One of the biggest problems I have, biggest challenges I have with my patients is that after a few visits, many times they start to feel better. And they say, well, I feel better. I don't want to come back. Only 10% of the nerves feel pain. 90% of your nerves don't feel pain. So we see patients. I get adjusted. I get my spine checked on a regular basis because I understand that 90% of the time I'm not going to have pain, but I can have pinched nerves. And we started this talk an hour ago on the nervous system controls everything. And I believe it's the most overlooked thing in healthcare. You got to look at the nervous system because the nervous system controls your heart, your lungs, your liver, your spleen, your thyroid, your kidneys, your prostate. Everything is controlled by the nervous system. And for some reason, well, I don't know why, healthcare system in general totally ignores that. I don't care how good the gastroenterologist I have. If the nerve going to my colon isn't working properly, my colon isn't going to work properly. Or the heart or the spleen or the prostate or the kidneys or the thyroid. So you have to have that missing link is the nervous system. Then we fix the digestive system. Then we fix the diet. And that's your plan. 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Supplements are not a luxury. 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I take about 15 supplements a day. Now, you think to yourself, well, that's a lot. 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I want extreme health. I don't want average health. Now, if you're not ready to jump on that level, that's okay. 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
13: This is Perspectives, the show where we have a conversation about our differences and discover that we really have more things in common. I'm Condice Presley. This weekend, as America marks 250 years since the signing of the Declaration of Independence, there's celebration, reflection, and for many people, some difficult questions. Who gets included in the American story? Have we lived up to the promises written into our founding documents? And is patriotism something to reclaim, redefine, or reject? My guest today says the American Revolution isn't just history. He calls it unfinished business. Thomas Richards Jr. is a historian, an educator, and the author of The Unfinished Business of 1776, Why the American Revolution Never Ended. And we want to welcome Thomas Richards Jr. to Perspectives. I think this conversation is going to challenge some assumptions and invite us to take a look at our history, our culture, and our future with some fresh eyes. Would you agree?
14: I would absolutely agree. I think the Declaration of Independence and the American Revolution is a much bigger story than many Americans think it is.
13: So let's start with the title of the book, The Unfinished Business of 1776. So what's not done?
14: Well, if you think about the word independence, or you think about those words in the Declaration of Independence, life, liberty, and the pursuit of happiness, this meant at the time to Americans, this meant something much more than just independence from Great Britain. For an enslaved person, independence obviously means freedom from bondage. For a poor farmer living on the frontier, this might mean the opportunity to own land. For a woman in marriage, a woman lost her property to her husband in marriage legally. This might mean the ability to own property. So this idea that independence, freedom, these things just that fight just ended in 1781 at Yorktown. Most Americans looked up at the end of the Revolution and thought, this is all great. This is what we fought for. But we felt the American Revolution would mean more, that it would, you know, completely change our lives for the better. And that didn't always happen.
13: So as we celebrate this 250th anniversary, what concerns you most about how Americans are telling the story of our founding?
14: Well, I think it's no secret to anyone that the 250th and patriotism in general has become politicized. We've seen this, the administration has just, you know, President Trump has basically said he's going to do his own rally now on July 4th. And that, I don't think, is what the founding fathers imagined or the American revolutionaries imagined, that July 4th should be a moment where we can all come together and think about both the blessings of this country and the many challenges and many things it hasn't lived up to. And it's okay to agree to disagree. But right now, it seems that Americans are either, if they're tuning in, it's from a partisan standpoint, or they're tuning out. There's been polls lately that Americans are just less patriotic than they've used to be. And I think that that's unfortunate. I think there are good reasons and appropriate ways to be patriotic that aren't just, you know, say the United States is the greatest thing ever and there's no problems and, you know, et cetera, et cetera.
13: You're writing that as Americans, we're not just arguing about politics, but we are arguing about the meaning of what it means to be an American. Talk to me more about that.
14: Well, I think this all goes back to 250 years ago. And those, you know, first years after the revolution, everything was great. What really happened was the day the Constitution was ratified, Americans are already arguing about what the Constitution means.
13: So when we hear folks say all the time, America has never been this divided, my sense is you would say that is not historically accurate.
14: I think, listen, we are pretty divided. I think this is, you know, one of the more polarized moments in American history. But we also had a civil war where almost a million Americans died. We're not there yet. I think there are many other moments when Americans believed the country was just going to fall apart. Famously, Alexander Hamilton and James Madison, who worked together to write the Federalist Papers to ratify the Constitutions. As soon as the Constitution, you know, is ratified, they split into different political parties and they go at each other for the next 10 years. They both think that the other side is going to destroy the best of America. There's talk about civil war as early as 1800, that the country cannot just hang together. And so this goes on and on and on. There are very rare moments of unity, and those moments of unity are fleeting.
13: You challenge the idea of constitutional originalism and argue even the founders, as you just said, disagreed constantly. Explain to us what you mean by constitutional originalism, and then why is that important to us in 2026?
14: Constitutional originalism is the current belief among most Supreme Court justices that the way to correctly interpret the Constitution is to go back to what the founding fathers meant. And so they use things like the Federalist Papers, like other writings at the time, to say, well, if we're going to understand the Constitution, we should understand what they meant in 1787 when they wrote it. There is a certain legal logic to that that I understand, that it's one way to interpret a document that's nearly 250 years old. The problem with it is that it just doesn't hold up to historical scrutiny, because every single issue at the time was fought over. And you could write books about different sides of the, you could say, let's take the issue of slavery, which was constantly discussed among the founding fathers. And it's not something that the Supreme Court justices need to deal with right now, thank God. But you could write a book that is all about how the founding fathers were against slavery and wanted to end slavery. That book has been written. You could also write a book about how the founding fathers were pro-slavery and wanted to expand slavery. That book has been written. You can find arguments for both sides of every single issue. And so to find a single original interpretation, there is no original interpretation. It doesn't exist. There were 2 million Americans interpreting the Constitution, and they all disagreed with one another.
13: Is it your opinion that the Constitution should be viewed as a living and breathing document to be interpreted by the Supreme Court in context with where our society is or has been at that moment in history?
14: In some ways, I think that is closer to what the founding fathers intended when they originally wrote the Constitution, that this it could be amended. They were amending state constitutions constantly. They believed in change and that things would change. And one of the reasons the Constitution is very short, it's the shortest constitution in the world, meaning there's a lot of gaps and silences that can be open to interpretation. I'm not a lawyer or really a legal scholar to say that the exact, there's one single way to interpret that the Supreme Court should interpret the Constitution. What I do know is that the originalist interpretation just doesn't make sense historically. It turns everyone into historians, but they're amateur historians who are looking, picking and choosing the sides that they want to just support their arguments.
13: One of the themes in your book is that democracy is built from the ground up, not from presidents and famous names. Why was it important to center some of those lesser known figures?
14: I think Americans think about the founding fathers as bequeathing these rights to us, and we should be so grateful to them for what they've done. And if the United States is in trouble, it's our fault and not the, and you know, we've ruined what the founding fathers intended. But if you go back to 250 years ago, most of our rights come from regular people arguing for their rights. Most famously, the Bill of Rights, which was not, did not appear in the Constitution originally, because basically the framers were tired. They were exhausted. They wanted to go home and they thought they couldn't keep compromising. And many regular Americans said, this is ridiculous. You've wrote this whole Constitution without a Bill of Rights. And there's this popular pushback. And eventually James Madison, who originally said he didn't think they needed a Bill of Rights, he turns because of the arguments of regular people. And we have the Bill of Rights not because of the founding fathers, but because of millions of Americans who are saying, we need a Bill of Rights and we're not going to ratify it without it. And so my book is, that's the first chapter in my book. My book is all about each chapter, how regular people push back against some of the more conservative or old-fashioned ideas, kind of top-down government. They're trying to take hold of democracy. They're trying to create a democracy. The founding fathers did not like democracy. They thought that was a dirty word. And it's the regular people, regular Americans, who create that democracy.
13: Is there one person or story in your book that surprised you more than another?
14: I think the most surprising story I found was in New Jersey in the decade or two after the Constitution was ratified. So the late 1780s and 1790s and early 1800s. This chapter is really about women's rights. Women are at the forefront of the American Revolution. They're leading boycotts. They are weaving what they were called homespun. So men could wear clothes made at home. They wouldn't buy British goods. And in the aftermath of the revolution, New Jersey passes this law that says anybody with 50 pounds of property, any inhabitant, can vote. They don't specify men. And what women start to do in New Jersey, and no other state as far as I can tell, they start showing up to vote. They are inhabitants. And over time, the New Jersey legislature accepts this, and they change it to he or she. They say this in the in the new constitution, in their state constitution. Women start voting in incredible numbers in the 1790s. 10% of the voters were women. This is before any women in the rest of the world could vote. This is an incredible story. Not all women could vote because a woman who got married, her property became her husband's. And therefore, every woman who goes to the polls, we can see these women in poll lists, and they usually vote together. They're all unmarried. They're either single or they're widowed. But this is an incredible story. This is a revolutionary story. This is when we talk about the American Revolution being radical and groundbreaking. Compared to today, obviously, it's not groundbreaking. It's women voting in one state. But compared to the 1790s around the world, it's an incredible story.
13: You write about people who fought to expand liberty long before America was ready. What do these stories teach us about change?
14: I think they teach us that change will never come without Americans, regular people, pushing for it. Change doesn't just happen. Change needs to be argued for. It needs to be fought for. I think about one of the stories that my book really focuses on in several chapters is the fight against slavery and how enslaved people and their allies, abolitionist allies, basically say the Declaration of Independence, the American Revolution, is incompatible with having slavery. And if those people had not said those things, if they not fought for freedom, slavery, there would have been no, you know, slavery, I don't know if it's still going on, but it's their work, the enslaved people and their allies, that make change. It's not the founding fathers kind of looking down from above, deciding what change is good for the American people. It comes from the bottom up.
15: There's a conversation ongoing right now across the country about whose history is remembered and whose history is being minimized. What do we lose when we leave out parts of the American story? And it's such a short story at just 250 years.
14: When we leave out parts of the American story, we're really getting a kind of gray, half-formed picture of what America truly is, that if we just assume the American Revolution was the founding fathers, we're missing the story that millions of people are doing things on the ground. They are joining militias. They are joining the army. They're running away because they're enslaved. They're trying to get their families to survive through brutal winters. This is the American story. It's not the people in Philadelphia. Yes, it is the people in Philadelphia, these 56 men who signed the Declaration of Independence. But the story of America is so much bigger and broader and more interesting than just a few personalities. I do think those personalities are interesting. They appear in my book. People like James Madison are characters in my book. Patrick Henry, who says, give me liberty or give me death. But their interaction and their relationship with regular Americans is really the story. That's the American story. Famously, an enslaved man named Gabriel takes Patrick Henry's words, give me liberty and give me death, and he tries to lead a slave rebellion, and he inverts those words. Death or liberty, he's going to put on a flag. And now the rebellion is crushed. But you can see he is building off of those values of the founding fathers and taking them for his, making them his own. And that's a much bigger, more interesting story.
15: Thomas, as a historian, how do you respond to people who say teaching America's difficult history only divides us further?
14: I think that view, and I hear that idea a lot, that young people can't take all the complicated history. They can't take the fact that, you know, there are problems in the American past and the American present. And if they learn about that, they won't be patriotic and they won't give loyalty to the United States. And I hear that all the time. And I want to ask those people who say that, have you ever interacted with a young person, with a 17-year-old who is, you know, their daily lives are about complexity. They are learning to be, they're young adults learning to be adults. They are taking in different ideas and challenging them and putting them together in different ways. And I think this idea that we can't teach the hard truths of the past is just incompatible with how humans work. When I teach the American Revolution to my students, one thing I emphasize is that everyone can have a different view of what it meant. And there's some people who come out and they say, it was what an incredible story. The founding fathers really were incredible, and we should kind of, you know, give them so many props for what they've done for us. And other people say they missed all this stuff. They were really these kind of elite white men that didn't really do that much for the American people. And both those views are okay. But that conversation between those two students leads to critical thinking, leads to growth, and I think leads to both of them to appreciate more kind of the diversity of the American viewpoints, the diversity of the American past. I just think we are so much more capable than just kind of putting the dark truths of the past in somewhere else to forget them.
15: So do you think somebody can deeply criticize America today and still be described as patriotic?
14: I think the dissent, criticism, is the foundation of American patriotism. What was the American Revolution other than dissent against the British crown? That Americans standing up and saying, this is not what we deserve. This is not what we asked for. We have a right to representation. We have a right to self-government. We have a right to elect our own officials. That's American patriotism. The beginning of American patriotism was people fighting back against authority. And so this story continues, I think, for 250 years. And all of the great civil rights leaders, the great activists in American history, they've used the American Revolution for their arguments. They say someone like Frederick Douglass, this is not what the founding fathers intended to end slavery, and this is why we need to end slavery. He's building off of the American Revolution. And we see this time and again that Americans, dissent is based in the foundation of America.
15: Your book talks about housing, economics, and quality of life as democracy issues, not just policy issues. Say more about that.
14: One thing I think that many people assume is that the American Revolution was only about no taxation without representation. That really we want the revolutionaries wanted this small government and the British crown to stay out of their pocketbooks. But they also have a deep concern with economic inequality. They have this idea that if a republic is going to work, that everyone needs to be relatively economically equal, or someone with a super amount of wealth can corrupt things from the inside. They can use their money to buy off politicians, to buy off voters. And so from the very beginning, they are concerned with quality of life issues. They want to make sure people own land. They want to make sure people are relatively economically equal, at least have equal economic opportunities. That's the only way they believe a republic would work. And that includes people like the elitist founding fathers who are supposedly super wealthy, looking down on everyone. They are also concerned with economic inequality. Compared to Europe, they look to Europe and they say that is where things are incredibly unequal, the aristocracy in Europe. This is something that they're very concerned about. And one of the chapters of my book goes into how they try to redistribute property in the 1820s after a depression based on the revolution.
15: You write that the founders feared the concentration of executive power. What do you think they would make of modern politics and today's political celebrity?
14: This brings me back to that one of your first questions about constitutional originalism, where I said that the founding fathers disagreed with about almost everything. The one thing they generally agreed about, and one of the only cases that they seem to forget, the current Supreme Court seems to forget its originalism, is the founding fathers were terrified of concentrated executive power. That is the basis of the American Revolution, that the king and parliament in Britain can do things and there's no checks, no balance, no way that Americans can have a say. And so there's a reason that the Constitution spends so much time on the legislature. That comes first. I think if the framers of the Constitution came to the United States today, the one thing that they would be consistent about would they would say, the president has way too much power, way too much celebrity. I think particularly this president, although I think this president has built on 50, 100, maybe even 150 years of growing executive power, that if we want to return to the foundations of the American Revolution, the legislature, Congress needs to take power and needs to assert itself.
15: Speaking of founding fathers and historical figures walking into 2026, if Frederick Douglass or Elizabeth Cady Stanton were to walk into this moment, what words do you think they would have for us?
14: I think they would say something like, well, I think they would say a couple things. First, to kind of take a positive spin, I think both of those activists would be somewhat impressed at the gains that have been made. Frederick Douglass is fighting against slavery in the 1840s and 50s. And he came today, he would clearly realize that there is incredible amounts of racial inequality in this country. But there's been a lot of gains made since he was an activist. Same with Elizabeth Cady Stanton, who was just fighting for the right to vote. When women got the right to vote, for the first 50 years, almost no women were elected. Now, there's not enough women elected today, but compared to then, it's been incredible strides. So I actually think the first thing they might say is, wow, we've come a long way. But then they would see all the things that have not been done, and they would say to Americans, keep fighting. This is the basis of American history, dissent, fighting for rights. That is part of the American story. And Americans today have an obligation to not despair with the current state of the country, to not believe things are hopeless. History can move forward. History is really many times two steps forward, one step back. And if right now we're taking a giant step back, we can continue to take those steps forward.
15: When America celebrates its 300th birthday someday, what are you hoping folks will say this generation got right?
14: Well, back to my previous answer, I think one thing I hope they say that we got right is that we kept fighting for rights, for change, for the meaning of, I think, the best meaning of America and not its worst impulses, that this wasn't a moment that Americans kind of shrugged our shoulders and said, you know, this is all hopeless. So I think that would be my hope, that that if for 50 years from now, this new generation has people like Frederick Douglass, has people like Elizabeth Cady Stanton. And these might be involving things that or maybe we don't even know about today. You know, we're not thinking about some sort of we think about AI and technology and all these things that might be things that activists need to take to go after in the next 50 years. There might be some new struggle. And the other thing I would hope for to be more tangible is that I hope that our elected officials and the people and whom we elect, there is a recalibration of American democracy where things become more democratic. We figure out ways to end gerrymandering, and we get Congress to take more power and assert itself to make this. In some ways, for all the blind spots of the founding fathers, I think we could use a return to what that republic looked like, that was more respectful of one of each other, even when they disagreed, and also where the legislature had kind of took the lead on most things because it was the most representative of the people.
15: The book is The Unfinished Business of 1776, Why the American Revolution Never Ended. Thomas Richards, Jr., thank you for your time.
14: Thanks so much for having me, Candace.
16: Perspectives is a community and public affairs program produced with you in mind. If there's a perspective you'd enjoy hearing me discuss or a guest we all need to meet, simply let me know. You can

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The 90s 2K and today, B98.5 at Strix. Hope you're having a wonderful 4th of July weekend. All the mass chaos yesterday. And of course, somebody left the potato salad out all night. It's B98.5.

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Jason Boone already rolled through Atlanta last year, so he's like, I'm going to detour over to Birmingham. 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

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Robin Thicke, City of Chamblee. It is the Chamblee Rock Summer Concert Series. It was amazing. 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

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I'm Sky, and I'm just wondering, is it just me, or does it seem that just time is going by so fast? I mean, we are already halfway through the year.

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3: That's where the bugs are.
2: I talked to the dad. He told me he stubbed his toe on a roach.
3: Dad, I've decided I want to stay.
2: Yeah, sorry, buddy. It's too late.

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And today I'm Sky. It's time for me to slide up out of here. But remember, you are so worthy always and forever. Ooh, this is my jam. Carly Rae Jepsen.

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101.5, that is 2K and Today with Renee. Thanks to everybody who hanged out with us. Thanks, everybody. With the hang, City of Chamblee, the 4th of July celebration. Sky, the MC Butterfly out there, and all of us. Thanks for just being there.

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0: beneficial air conditioning of summer from Channel 2's chief meteorologist Brad Nitz. Scattered showers, high 94, tonight 76. Monday, scattered showers again, high 92. Rinse and repeat. It's 91 now and coming.

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12: you by Shoemake, the official air conditioning of summer. From Channel 2's chief meteorologist Brad Nitz, scattered showers, high 94, tonight 76. More chances of rain tomorrow and hot, high 92. Right now, 91 in Lilburn.

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15: Brought to you by Shoemate, the official air conditioning of summer. From Channel 2's chief meteorologist Brad Nitz, scattered showers tonight down to 76. Mostly sunny tomorrow. Slight chance of pop-up showers, high 92, low 75. Right now, 91 in Snellville.

Monday Fun Day with Renee, B98.5, Naughty's 2K, and today Mariah Carey and ex Nick Cannon have two kids. They're twins, Moroccan and Monroe. The boy Maroc, he can date. Monroe is not allowed to date, according to Nick. That's not

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Yesterday, Joey Chestnut ate 66 hot dogs in 100-degree heat for $10,000. 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
18: Shoemake, the official air conditioning of summer, from Channel 2's chief meteorologist Brad Nitz. Partly cloudy tonight, down to 76. Mostly scattered showers tomorrow, high 92, low 74. Right now, 88.

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And today, Taylor and Travis did it. They're hitched, according to all the signs around Madison Square Garden. And Adam Sandler performed the ceremony? So many questions.

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14: Shoemake, the official air conditioning of summer, from Channel 2's chief meteorologist Brad Nitz. Partly cloudy tonight, down to 76. Scattered showers tomorrow, high 92, low 75. Right now, 86 in

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